You know, since we're talking about the Prince of Darkness, that awesome Ozzy Osbourne Black Sabbath contest we discussed a short while ago, let's talk about Halloween, too, because when it comes to decorating your house, people are doing some different things this year, including what they're calling elegant creepy, with old books, brass candlesticks, vintage Ouija boards, and even quirky taxidermy. And isn't all taxidermy probably a little bit quirky? Let's be honest. But when it comes to the outdoors, of course, you have a lot of different possibilities. Have something sinister coming out of the chimney. And as you probably know, well-placed, eerie spotlights always help to set the mood, too. And I'll tell you this, there's one house a few streets over from where we live that went all out with every kind of skeleton, ghoul, and goblin that you can imagine. They don't have any space left on their front lawn, so I guess that's one example of taking things to an extreme. It's Ultimate Classic Rock, and here is an appropriate soundtrack as you start to consider your own possibilities, unless you got all of your decorating done back in August. No judgment here. Here's requested BOC on UCR.

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That's all I've got. I need you. That is the basic message there from the Cars, but don't be despondent. You just might need a bit more rock and roll, and the good news is the Clash are here to help with that.

So last night on the show, we talked about how over 55,000 Who fans went to see the band at Anaheim Stadium 50 years ago in March of 1976. And after they all left, there was 10 tons of garbage left behind. Eventually, the groundskeepers discovered at least 100 pot plants growing in the outfield. Now, none of this was technically the fault of the Who, but it was the second time that the group found themselves causing a bit of controversy. Back in June of 1970, they had been the first rock group to perform at Anaheim Stadium, and the city received so many complaint calls that they banned rock concerts for a few years after that. And I just wrote a big deep dive on all of this that you can check out at Ultimate Classic Rock. Let's put it this way, people. People, I think, were pretty uptight in the 70s, and we probably could have used a little bit more love. Here's Pete Townsend on UCR.

0: Fitness class, that is the topic for our 9 at 9 tonight. Don't worry, folks. 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

I got a bit nervous when I saw tonight's 9 at 9 topic was fitness class, but then I realized that it was just focusing on songs like Run to You by Bryan Adams and our next song by Pink Floyd. I started to breathe a little bit more easily because who wants to work up a sweat at this time of the night? Oh, you know what? Take it easy out there. You know what I'm talking about. But it is funny how the UCR universe gets a bit feral the later it gets. I guess it makes sense, doesn't it? We're all crazy creatures of the night. After all, here is that Floyd and its ultimate classic rock.

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0: Tina had a great suggestion for this, the fitness class edition of the 9 at 9, Band on the Run, which fits perfectly. That made me think of one from Tom Petty. And you all have had some other good suggestions, too. The 9 at 9 continues shortly on Ultimate Classic Rock.
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0: 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And get ready for two big nights at the Golden Saddle. Friday night, you're the star with Saddle Karaoke. Grab your friends, pick your favorite song, and show us what you've got. Then Saturday night, the Wild Canyon Band takes over the famous Saddle stage. Doors open at 7, and the band keeps the party rocking from 9 until 1. Get ready for live music, dancing, and a Saturday night worth talking about. Come hungry. The kitchen is open Saturday from 7 till 11, so grab some great food before you hit the dance floor.
1: Mm-hmm.
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And if we use your suggested list, here's the good news. We will hook you up with some prizes from our UCR prize closet. So good luck, and don't walk away from your computer until you hit send. We can't wait to see what you picked.

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You know, it's important to pace yourself. And if you're getting tired from running with the devil, take a moment and just walk instead.

0: 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That probably counts too. 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

0: Turn up the volume and get ready for two big nights at the Golden Saddle. Friday night, you're the star with Saddle Karaoke. Grab your friends, pick your favorite song, and show us what you've got. Then Saturday night, the Wild Canyon Band takes over the famous Saddle stage. Doors open at 7, and the band keeps the party rocking from 9 until 1. Get ready for live music, dancing, and a Saturday night worth talking about. Come hungry. The kitchen is open Saturday from 7 till 11, so grab some great food before you hit the dance floor.
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0: 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Guns, guns, guns. 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

Walk This Way. 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And you know that after a big workout, the important thing is to cool down. 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

0: It's not something about a substance we used to play around with. 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
1: There will never be another Black Sabbath. There will never be another Ozzy Osbourne. Certainly hearing those three songs that we just heard performed live by Sabbath makes that clear and just makes it crystal clear what a unique combination those four guys were and what they created together. So very special. We're so glad that they did all of it. It's ultimate classic rock.
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Rich Robinson told me recently he's not sure what's next for the Black Crowes, which to me, that just says that they have something up their sleeves. We'll have to wait and see, but they are certainly due for a bit of a break right now, at least after a very busy year. It's Wardlaw, and here is Requested Skynyrd on UCR.

As you might be aware, Rolling Stones put out a new album earlier this year called Foreign Tongues. Hopefully you've heard it because it's a great record. It's Matt Wardlaw, and there's actually a B-side on Mr. Charm, the latest single from Foreign Tongues. Everyone here remembers B-sides, don't they? We're always up for extra music, however we can get it, anything that we haven't heard from our favorite bands. And if we go further back in the Rolling Stones timeline, one of their early B-sides was a tune called Child of the Moon, a song they had recorded as one of their first recordings with producer Jimmy Miller as they were working with Jimmy on these sessions for their 1967 album, Their Satanic Majesty's Request. Now, Child of the Moon did not make the final track listing for that record, but a year later, when Jumping Jack Flash was released as a single, well, they stuck Child of the Moon there on the B-side as a bonus for fans, and that's super cool. It's ultimate classic rock.

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Okay, so you can read more about this at the UCR website. But as we know, it was this year, 50 years ago, that U2 first formed. And it was actually this week that U2 had their first rehearsal as a group. They had had a famous first meeting in the kitchen of the home where Larry Mullen Jr. lived with his family. And it was actually Larry's dad who encouraged him to pursue the idea of playing music because he knew how much his son loved it, which I guess that means we all owe a big thank you to Larry Mullen Jr.'s dad, don't we? It's Ultimate Classic Rock.

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1: When we remember a moment in rock history, that's an ultimate classic rock-iversary with Matt Wardlaw.

Dire Straits released their debut album close to 50 years ago. That came out first in the summertime over in the UK. And then here in October, we finally got our own copies in the States. It's Matt Wardlaw. Today, also in 1981, Loverboy released their second album, Get Lucky. And we suddenly had a whole other record of Loverboy favorites to enjoy. And Mike Reno and Paul Dean of Loverboy inducted into the Canadian Songwriters Hall of Fame last month with good reason. And here's just one reason why. Weekend vibes only from this point forward. It's Ultimate Classic Rock.

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0: In case you missed it, longtime REO Speedwagon vocalist Kevin Cronin turned 75 yesterday. Had a pretty cool milestone that happened near the end of last month as he was inducted into the Illinois Rock and Roll Hall of Fame, alongside folks like former Survivor songwriter and keyboardist Jim Peterick, and other folks, including the Plain White Tees, going back to the 70s, the Boyz. You might remember that band. That's B-O-Y-Z-Z. Dan Buck and the guys, and Dan is still out there playing those songs live these days, by the way. But it sounds like a good time was had by all, so congrats to Kevin and all who were inducted from Ultimate Classic Rock.
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They're celebrating 50 years of KISS in Germany later this month, and music fans overseas, they are diehard. We certainly all know that. It's Matt Wardlaw. Let's take care of a 90s request for this from Bush on UCR.

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If you didn't hear about it, we have your chance to win a super cool Ozzy Osbourne and Black Sabbath prize pack, including 10 tickets to see the new Back to the Beginning concert film, plus a $500 shopping spree to Ozzy's official web store and what they are calling a top secret confidential item from Ozzy and Black Sabbath.

0: Don't forget that November is when the Tom Petty box set's going to be out celebrating 50 years of Tom and the Heartbreakers with a special box focusing on Tom and the guys and what they were doing from 1971 to 1978. It is an incredible set. I promise you, you're going to love it if you're a longtime fan. 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

I'm not sure we've lost our rock and roll religion, and in fact, it feels like we've been pretty well behaved on this particular evening, but all good things must come to an end, at least temporarily. My thanks to producer Eric, and of course, to each and every one of you hearing this right now. Let's leave you with this from Led Zeppelin. I promise we will be back at it tomorrow night on Ultimate Classic Rock. 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
1: The thing that bothers me is the video and the photos of fireworks. 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

0: 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This next song has not been tested, researched, studied, or probed.
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3: Many agriculture stakeholders are throwing their support behind House Ag Chair G.T. Thompson's Securing Agriculture's Workforce Act as a possible solution to decades-long labor shortages on U.S. farms and ranches. Matt Teagarden, chair of the American Business Immigration Coalition's Ag Council, talked about the act and why it's so important.
4: What I would call the biggest problem in agriculture today, and that is the workforce needs and the inability to secure the workforce that we need in agriculture. And so it really is food security, national security issue. It really addresses the key issues head on for agriculture. And so when we talk about the H-2A program, that's a seasonal guest worker program that meets the needs of many parts of agriculture in the U.S., but not livestock production. Our work in feed yards and dairies and ranches, it is not seasonal. It's every day, year round. And so the legislation includes the opportunity to include year-round work in the H-2A program. And that's something that we've been asking for years, a key component of the reform that we need in our immigration, labor, and workforce system.
3: The legislation also helps assist the current labor force as well.
4: The other piece that is equally important is the opportunity that our existing workforce can be vetted and determine that they've been productive members, good members of our communities, have been working hard, paying taxes, doing the work that, frankly, many folks aren't willing to do. We have an opportunity to add those individuals to the H-2A program and get them full legal work authorization. These are folks that have been part of these operations for years and years and years and been in these communities for years. And we really need to address this issue and provide them an opportunity to get legal.
3: He said it will be impossible to economically produce food in the U.S. without solving the labor challenge. Teagarden added that the bill is being positively received by many stakeholders across U.S. agriculture.
4: Multiple ag segments across the country have been very supportive, nearly unanimous support for this bill and the approach that Chairman Thompson has taken here. The other side, though, would be that when the bill was introduced, we saw the typical attacks from some folks in D.C. and maybe particularly online who oppose any kind of approach that doesn't result in every immigrant being deported. I think they're just detached from reality in part of circumstances across the country and rural America that think that we could sustain our ability to feed ourselves that we have here if we deported all of these immigrants.
3: Not passing labor reform would have significant consequences for the U.S. economy, starting with the price of food.
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1: Cooperative business model is one that provides not only community support on various levels and flexibility to stay in business for decades, but also is built to meet current and future challenges. Rod Bain reports.
2: The importance of the cooperative business model in our nation's economy, and particularly rural America.
3: 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They're key partners for the community.
4: They filled the gap when others said that it couldn't be done.

0: or that it wasn't cost effective, the cooperative banded together, used their resources and funds, and made that happen.
1: From two Agriculture Department rural development officials, Rural Business Cooperative Services Deputy Administrator Victoria Collin and Rural Utility Service Administrator Carl Elmshauser. They are among those celebrating National Cooperative Month this and every October. Now, you may not be familiar with how the cooperative business model works.
0: In a lot of cases, a voluntary and open membership. They have a member control where each members have a vote. There are typically economic participation by the members.
2: In a number of ways, they give rural entrepreneurs the tools to grow businesses and create local jobs.
1: Yet Collins says you may recognize some of the brand names from cooperatives that produce items you buy at your local supermarket or retailer.
2: Land O'Lakes, for example, if you're in the butter dairy section. Ocean Spray, for example, if you're looking for cranberry juice or cranberries.
1: While Elmhauser says rural communities may know their cooperatives from the essential infrastructure and services they provide.
0: Cooperatives provide about 13% of the power for all of the United States, covering 56% of the land mass and about 42% of all transmission lines across America. Co-ops, whether it's telephone or broadband or cellular service, make sure that rural America is connected.
1: The theme of this year's National Cooperative Month is Built for This Moment, designed to emphasize the ability of rural cooperative businesses and services to respond to unmet or undermet needs in the communities they serve.
2: In a number of ways, they give rural entrepreneurs the tools to grow businesses and create local jobs.
0: That's really difficult if you're a electric co-op or any co-op, but specifically on the electric side, how much planning it takes to put other resources online. It may take anywhere from 4 to 6 years or more, in some cases, to add additional power. So the importance of those co-ops doing that planning so that when we get to Built for This Moment, all those activities have gotten them where they are today so they can continue to provide services as demand goes up.
1: As Agriculture Secretary Brooke Rollins noted in her National Cooperative Month proclamation,
3: like our farmers, ranchers, foresters, and producers, cooperatives are resilient. Nearly 25% of agricultural co-ops are more than 100 years old, sustaining communities and economies for generations.
1: I'm Rod Bain reporting for the U.S. Department of Agriculture in Washington, D.C.
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2: Hey, not to put a wrench in things, but how about already having the inside of your house decorated for Christmas? And you don't want your neighbors to know how crazy you are, so you keep the outdoor stuff inside waiting. I put mine up this past weekend. Love you guys. Take it easy.
3: I think that's a good compromise. There are a lot of people, though, who have very strong feelings about you putting up decorations for holidays too early or whatever. This way, you get it, but your neighbors don't get it. Maybe you're winning that way.
4: Good morning, guys. My wife's old school gay uncle cuts his Christmas tree in half and then puts one half outside and then the other half inside with lights still on all year round. The live tree, it turns brown and like it's still up. The one from last year is still up right now. I just saw it last week when we went to visit. I had the old school gay uncle because we all know how old school gay guys are, where they collect every antique known to existence. So just imagine a two-story house with every square inch on the wall covered in like Italian pictures, Christmas lights, and then in the corner is just a half of a dead Christmas tree with lights on it. Love you guys.
3: I didn't know there was such a theory on old school gay uncles.
5: That's a lot to process right there.
6: What horrible stereotype.
5: By that criteria, I have an old school gay.

0: bathroom, because that's what you want to see when you go into someone's home.
1: Can't hide Uncle Radio money. Holy cow. I got a whole bathroom for my Santa collection.
0: You know, we just no space in the rest of the house to put the Santas. It's really disconcerting.
2: We're just going to gloss over the fact that he said his uncle cuts a Christmas tree in half.
0: And
2: he
0: lets it die.
1: Is he talking about long ways or short ways? Like, are we talking vertical or horizontal cut in half? Like, what does that even mean? I don't even know what we're talking about.
0: Like, you think the top half is inside and then outside is just the bottom half of a dead Christmas tree?
1: I don't know. Maybe that's some sort of message that he sends to the neighborhood about the bottom. I don't know. I'll let your mind wander.
0: I don't want it to wander.
1: I have no clue.
0: Like
1: I don't know what it means.
2: It makes as much sense as cutting it in a half length.
0: No, why
1: is vertical better?
0: Because then you can decorate the whole thing and it looks like a tree. Like, imagine it like just up against the outside of the house.
1: Okay.
3: What you just said is one of the most insanely idiotic things I have ever heard.
2: So half of it's decorated inside the house and half of it's decorated outside?
1: Yeah, that seems to be the indication.
0: It. Yeah, why not just get two trees?
1: Well, not everybody has Santa in the tub money, Chelsea. I mean...
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11: SFN News, I'm Kyle Nashon. President Trump has approved farmers and truckers highway use of tax-exempt off-road diesel this harvest season, but many states have yet to follow suit. Only about a dozen, nearly all red states, have joined the president in allowing highway use of tax-exempt off-road diesel to ease recent record diesel prices. Iowa, Missouri, and Nebraska are among Midwest states to do so, while Illinois paused a planned gas tax hike. Iowa Senator Chuck Grassley urged blue states to follow his state's governor.
12: It seems to me whether it's Illinois with a Democrat governor, Minnesota with a Democrat governor, those are very agricultural states. You would think that they'd take the same action Reynolds taking.
11: Pricey says a state's farmers and truckers will still save 24 cents a gallon in federal taxes regardless of state action. But USDA says combining both exemptions could save farmers $640 million this harvest season on 150 miles of individual driving. And as for a diesel export ban, and Grassley's had this after Trump leveraged G7 European nations to release much of their diesel reserves.
12: At least for the next 4 months, that takes care of the issue. There won't be an export ban. Or I don't think Chuck Grassley and other people have to ask for it now.
11: The president had threatened the G7 with a market-depleting U.S. diesel export ban if they didn't act. They headed off the threat, releasing 100 million barrels of diesel, gasoline, and crude oil. Kyle Nashheim, SFN News.
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2: Chelsea, you and Frank from Maine thinking about having another kid?
3: Ooh. Wow, what a way to start off.
4: It's stronger than a cup of coffee.
2: Is that a yes?
4: No. No.
2: Okay. I mean, to think about it, though, for a second.
4: Well, there's a couple things. It's okay. Not just the want. It's like physically gets more difficult when you get older.
2: Okay.
4: So it's not like it's not 25.
2: Right. So you're saying you might if you could, but you're not sure if you can.
4: No, I don't think I can't start all over.
2: Okay.
4: It's. I don't know. It's sad in some way.
2: Oh, is it? Okay.
4: Yes, thank you for bringing it up.
2: I didn't realize I'd make you sad with that question.
4: We've gone back and forth over the years, okay. But here we are.
2: Interesting. Well, I mean, I thought I'd bring it up because I noticed something that I knew you would hate. And if you were going to have a kid in the near future, I thought you'd want to know about it. You know, I'm a varied individual. Not only do I stay up till 1 a.m. watching playoff baseball, but I also do a lot of research on how to name your baby. This is one of the things I've built my life on. I have varying interests, and I dabble in all fields.
3: Are they combined? Is there some sort of thing happening in playoff baseball where people...
2: Giving you some examples of the things I do. And the first trend for next year's babies is name maxing. And I thought, well, if there's anybody that I know who would love to hear about name maxing, that's got to be Chelsea. If you're new to the show, I'll say this. Chelsea doesn't have a ton of over-the-top hard opinions on things. Usually her answer is, well, let everybody live their lives. But there's occasionally things that Chelsea has a really strong opinion on. And adding the word maxing to any number of names, or words, I should say, is one of those things.
4: It's just irritating.
2: What do you think name maxing is? Because it's the number.

0: number one trend for people who are naming babies?
1: Extra names. You have two middle names now.
2: Is it adding the actual word Max to everything? Like, I'm Jim Max.
0: It's a great guess.
2: I'm Steve Max.
0: No, I wish that was the answer, Woody. Name maxing is combining names. So let's say you're thinking, man, I love the name Avery and I love the name Maeve. I'm going to go Mavery. That's name maxing. And it's the number one trend that experts are predicting.
1: Experts.
0: For 2027. So those of you that are thinking about getting pregnant this year, those of you that are pregnant, these are trends that will affect you personally as you move into the new year. I found this interesting because I didn't know that there was a site that had experts that would predict what the new trends were in this area. But a couple others that caught my eye, in addition to the one that I knew you'd hate, was people naming their children opulent names. Opulent names. What do you think that means?
2: Diamond?
0: Yeah.
1: Things like that?
0: Yeah, things like that. Cashmere is the example they've given. Trust, which I guess means not do I trust you, but I've put your name in this document that I'm going to give you money. Like, because
2: trust fund?
0: Why else would it be opulent if it wasn't? Yeah, as in trust fund. Golden. These are some of the names that will be coming in 2027. Little Baby Cashmere and Golden, along with coastal names. Coastal. Fisher, Reef, Tide. These are the new trends. So you thought there were a lot of Livias out there now. Wait until we get into the Reef and Tide era, which is on the way, apparently. This is just something to help you out. And maybe, Chelsea, you're not the one. Maybe somebody's listening to me right now on their way to the hospital, about to deliver a baby. They've had this back and forth with their spouse. They still don't know where they're going to go. Maybe they don't know that European place names is one of the other new trends. Kids being named Oslo and Roma. Listen, don't buzz me. I'm not making this up. I'm sharing what experts are into and what you obviously are going to get into yourself. So,
1: I'll give you Oslo, but
0: you'll give me Oslo.
1: You'll
0: give me Oslo
1: because it's at least it's very straightforward. But Reef, a kid the whole life. Reed, no Reef. Kid, what Reed?
2: Our last child before I got the vasectomy. This is Nude Beach.
1: Coastal erosion.
2: And his twin brother, hypodermic needle.
1: It's too much.
0: There's no hypodermic needle.
2: Yes.
0: Oh, because it washes up on shore?
2: Yes.
0: Okay, I got you. Okay.
2: You've gone for exploding whale? Because that was my first thought.
0: Okay.
2: Older reference lost on younger viewers.
1: This is what I always say. Have a unique name, whatever, that's fine. But remember that this is a person that you are naming who's going to grow up and spend a life.
0: Right.
1: And don't make the name part more difficult for your kids.
0: So don't go soggy work boot.
1: Okay.
2: Cigarette butt.
0: It wasn't just things that wash up on shore, though.
2: Oh.
0: So I feel like we've taken it the wrong direction with coastal baby names. But think about it. You know what? I'm going to put this out there for you. Follow along at Woody and Wilcox. Only the most important things are what you find on our social media. So you're welcome.
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4: From the WNBF Newsroom, I'm Lauren Korn. A home invasion in broad daylight turns into a shootout in Marion County, and police need your help finding the suspects. The two wearing masks kicked in the front door of a home on North Highway Wednesday afternoon in Marion, then confronted the victim in a bedroom, with one suspect appearing to have a long gun. Police say the victim fired three shots, sending both of them running to a black Nissan. If you have any information, call Marion Police. An eight-month investigation landed a Scotland County couple in jail on child sex crime charges. Deputies arrested Nelson Sepulveda Jr. and his wife Erin on Monday. Nelson is charged with indecent liberties with a minor. Erin is charged with failure to report a crime against a juvenile. No other details have been released. For more information on these stories and more, visit WNBFnews.com or download our WNBF News app in your app store. From the WNBF Newsroom, I'm Lauren Korn.
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2: How many bathrooms do you need for 300 people for a 3.5 hour time period?
3: Isn't there some sort of municipal code that you can do the math on something like this?
2: I don't know if there, there probably is. I don't know the answer. I'm throwing it out to you guys.
3: You're going to have a concert. You're going to have X amount of people. They'll be there this amount of time. That means you need this many restrooms.
4: Yeah, well, are people drinking? There's pertinent questions.
2: Could be, yes. And in this case, I'm referencing on a flight. We hear about a lot of weird things. Maybe you're headed to the airport right now. You got a loved one coming in. Maybe this is going to apply to you. There was a flight from Madrid, Spain to Dallas, and they had to divert. They had to land in emergency style because 6 of their 8 bathrooms stopped working.
3: Oh.
2: And they still, though, they had to land in New York, but they were bound for Dallas. So about 3.5 hours left, and they decided, we can't make it. We've got to land now

0: so that 300 people who are on board have an option to go to the bathroom and not wait for the two that we have that are working on the plane.
1: And this is
0: one of those situations, right, where Chelsea's like, did we take a vote?
1: Let's do it.
0: Or did somebody, the captain, maybe just decide unilaterally?
1: If you have zero bathrooms, okay. That's one thing. But if you have two, I feel like we could work it out.
0: With 300 people, though, is two bathrooms just statistically not having any? 3.5 hours. You could stand in line for 3 hours probably waiting.
2: I mean, but not everybody's going to be using said restroom. Wilcox, you notoriously have told the story about how you have never gone number two on an airplane.
0: Thank you for remembering that, by the way.
2: Well, there's
0: a certain percentage
2: of people that fall into your category that are not going to use the restroom.
0: Sometimes, though, and here's the big problem, you can't help it.
2: Yeah, for sure.
0: And then we've got a real situation on our hands. And by the way, I want you to listen to the pilot who radios into air traffic control and says they need to do an emergency landing. And that's a big move, right? Mm-hmm. So you've got to explain why. Here's that conversation.
3: American 37 Heavy, the den needs to know the reason for the divert.
4: You have only two potties operating on board for American 37 Heavy.
3: You said only two potties, is that right?
4: That's affirmative.
0: You notice anything about that?
2: Did he call it a potty?
0: He did. He said we only have two potties that are operating. I know that's not the technical term they use.
2: From the flight deck, we have a lot of wee-wee area up here.
0: Right?
2: Nowhere to tinkle.
1: He sounds like a man with young kids.
0: You think that's what it is?
1: Yeah, you ever been out and your kids are young, you accidentally do kids speak in public and you're having a whole thing. You potty with daddy, all that stuff.
0: Right.
1: Yeah. Like that man probably knows Baby Shark. He can sing it.
2: Air traffic control, we did a vote. Several people need to brown and a few yellow, but...
0: I don't think that's baby talk.
1: No, that's not.
0: It'd be more like boom boom.
1: Mm-hmm.
0: Oh. We got a boom boom emergency up here, not a brown. Are you telling your kids a brown? I don't think so. You're not ready to be a pilot yet, Woody. But what's interesting is the air traffic controller is not, you said he was just so calm. He didn't say like, you said you have two potties? He didn't say it like that. I'm sorry, potties? He didn't say anything. He was, oh, that's two potties? Like it's normal, but it can't be normal, can it?
1: Maybe.
0: I don't think so.
1: It's a differentiate.
0: Laboratory, right? Or lav is typically plain speak for potty.
1: But lav could be the door having an issue, could be the sink.
2: But if it's not working, it's not working, right? It doesn't matter what's
1: different
2: broken.
1: Levels.
0: It's still a lav.
1: I don't know.
0: You're saying it has to specifically talk about the toilet itself?
1: I'm not a pilot. Mm-hmm. I'm just speculating.
0: Remember, well, Woody couldn't become a flight attendant, so he's not prepared to answer this question.
2: I couldn't fit into the lav.
0: So, listen.
2: My boom boom was too boom boom.
0: I just want you to be prepared. I don't want this to happen to you. It would suck to have to end your flight, right? You've made it 8.5 hours from Madrid to New York. Now you've got three left, and yet you got to deplane in New York because of a potty issue. So maybe boom boom before you leave the house today.
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2: I don't know if you look at the things that are trending when you wake up in the morning, just to sort of get a feel for what's going on in the world while you were asleep. Number one thing is the tropical storm, the one that no one can pronounce that's coming up through the Gulf. I'm sorry?
3: Isaias.
2: Okay, whatever. Okay. But it threatens the Gulf area and then other parts of the country. That makes sense. That would be the number one trending thing, right? The other one, Major League Baseball. They're in the playoffs, headed toward the Final Four. That's the number two trending thing this morning. The third biggest trending thing in America right now, Diddy.
4: Oh, no.
2: Diddy.
3: Did he what?
2: Diddy, who is now in prison. You're familiar with him.
3: Diddy.
2: P. Diddy. That guy. Why would he be the third trending thing after Major League Baseball and the tropical storm? Great guess.
4: He's being released. He got a pardon.
2: Nope. The other way around, he's having his date pushed back because of contraband. And I find it interesting that this would be the third biggest trending thing in America. So that was part of it. And second of all, one of his transgressions was, and it just says, nude photos. And I thought, taking or receiving? Because I don't even know what we're talking about.
4: Is it a Playboy?
3: It could be either, because if you're not allowed to have a camera if you're in prison. But something tells me that it's going to be receiving nude photos.
2: Well, I mean, as it ends up, that is the answer. But is anything off the table, first of all? I could picture, like, sort of moderately tasteful boudoir photos being taken of Diddy while in prison by somebody.
3: Sort of like glamour shots at a mall in 1991.
4: Maybe,
2: yes,
4: a bit more
2: but
4: nudity.
2: With George from Seinfeld thrown in, where he's laying on the couch in a suggestive manner. It is receiving in this case. So, and you're right, he had a phone, which is really the bigger issue.
4: Okay.
2: Not allowed to have a phone, but it's listed as just nude photos because he's looking at nude photos on the phone.
4: Okay. I was hoping people were mailing them.
2: Also was receiving massages and drinking cognac.
3: Cognac?
2: But never mind the cognac. Of course prisoners are going to try and get contraband. You hear about drugs and all sorts of things being smuggled in. Cognac is funny to me.
4: Yeah.
2: But massages.
4: Is that not allowed?
2: Yeah. Who's giving those?
3: Got to be fellow inmates, right? You're paying a fellow inmate for a little rub.
2: How is that extending your time in prison? What am I missing? Prison guards, I know we got you out there. Is getting a massage something that's illegal when you've coerced a roommate to give you a massage? Or is it something that I'm not understanding?
3: I bet it has something to do with you're not allowed to put your hands on another inmate, regardless of whether it's a friendly rub or I was just massaging him. We weren't fighting. I was massaging his face with my fist.
2: Okay. I mean, I'm not going to say
3: total
2: anything.
3: Guess.
2: I mean, I don't like it.
3: 100%
2: I don't think that's
3: guess.
2: Right.
4: Maybe it involved baby oil, and he was supposed to stay like 1,000 yards away from baby oil.
3: The Johnson & Johnson people have a cease and desist against
4: that's part of his.
2: I feel like they would.

0: jumped all over that in the media, so that would have been mentioned were that the issue.
1: I don't know. I don't know much about prison massages.
0: What's that? 5 weeks is the answer. So
1: that's it?
0: He was supposed to get out in January of 28. It's now March of 28.
2: So 5 more weeks of massages? Is that what he gets?
0: Just FYI, if you were going into prison today to turn yourself in and were thinking, man, I'd love to take some nude photos and get a massage. Just keep in mind, it may push you back 5 weeks, but it may also be worth it. And also, I feel like, take heart that the third most concerning thing in America right now is Diddy getting in or out of prison. So I think everything else must be going well.
3: The Woody and Wilcox Show.
4: You know, seeing all the real momentum around Sumter lately makes you proud to call this place home.
5: It sure does, Sarah. A lot of that comes down to results. Merle Smith helped bring $1.4 billion in new investment and 1,600 industrial jobs right here to Sumter County.
4: And average taxpayer incomes in Sumter are up by 38% on his watch. Plus, Merle delivered the largest income tax cut in South Carolina history, lowering our rate from 7% down to 5.21%.
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10: Weather Channel forecast of the Midlands. Hold on to sunshine here today with a high today 85. Clouds rolling in tonight, low 63. Mostly cloudy tomorrow with a high 78.

0: Deep moisture starts to surge into the region on Saturday. On the far eastern side of Isaiah, 73 with a good chance of rain and a gusty northeast breezes. Richard DeWedding at the Weather Channel.
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0: Woody, you want to share the story?
1: Yeah. Last night, watching college football, because it was on Wednesday night for some reason, we were downstairs, and there's a knock at the door right about dinner time, and it's my neighbor, and he's sort of, like, nervous, and I open the door, and he goes, "Hey, there's a dead deer in my yard, and I didn't know who else to talk to about it, so what am I supposed to do with a dead deer in my yard?" And I thought
0: to
1: myself,
0: "Do you think he was your first choice, which is how you just made it sound? But in my head, he went around the whole cul-de-sac and was like, 'Damn it, I guess I got to go to Woody.'"
1: I bet
0: at the end, because no one else was home, or I don't know what happened.
1: It's more of the visual scan of see whose cars were there, and like, oh, it's only one choice.
2: The death key lady is no longer with us. Rest
1: her
2: in
1: house
2: peace.
1: Isn't even there anymore.
2: And the Woody's other neighbor is a doctor, so he probably was like, not him. Oh, I guess
1: you don't think
2: go
1: a doctor
2: Woody.
1: Would know what to do with a dead body?
2: A deer? I don't know. What's he going to do, operate on it?
0: Did you have an answer for him?
1: Yeah. I said, he's like, "Should I call the police or should I call the city?" And I was like, "Don't call the police unless it's the non-emergency line." Mm-hmm. And I think we came up with the, you know, call 311 or whatever it is for some sort of like, "Hey, I'm going to be leaving a giant couch out for the trash collection.
2: Bolt pickup."
1: I think they may also have something to do with large animal removal. And so he did that and went about his merry way.
0: So you don't know what the answer was when he called? Were they like, "No one does that, sir. Walk somewhere else." Like when he called about the seagulls in Anchorage.
1: I don't know.
2: Okay, well, now I need an answer. So you're going to have to follow up, because what do you do?
0: Well, I did a little research, and supposedly if it's on your property, the city or the state may not do anything about it. You might, and this is Google skills here, have to hire a private company that does dead animal removal.
1: As opposed to live animal? Are they separate companies?
0: Well, there are live animal removal. I've had that happen with squirrels and things that are living in your house.
1: But if you're like, "It's dead," and like, "I'm sorry, we only deal with live animals."
0: Yes, that is a thing.
2: How much is that going to cost me?
0: Well, it says here for a large animal, it could be $600 or more.
2: Ain't nobody doing that.
0: But by the way, it also says for small rodents, $150 to $250, as long as it's in an accessible area.
2: And
0: you calling a company to remove a mouse that's died on your property? The Cool Beans would do that, now that I think about it.
1: When she's got the money, she's like, I'm going to have to give up going to one Justin Timberlake concert to get rid of this mouse.
0: It says companies charge between $150 and $250 to remove small rodents that are dead from your property.
2: That's going to be my next side hustle.
1: I mean,
2: long as it's not a snake, I'm in.
0: That's the low end, by the way. Medium-sized wildlife like possums and squirrels, $250 to $400.
1: Squirrels are medium-sized?
2: Yeah, no, squirrels got to be in the small category.
0: That's what it says.
2: No.
0: Just telling you what it says. I don't
2: so
0: know the
2: much.
0: Answers.
2: That's so expensive.
0: It happens more than you'd think. We had a neighbor who had a deer that got stuck in their fence.
2: That's awful.
0: I think it was still alive, but it was not well. You know, one of those situations that's horrible. And I don't know how they handle that. I don't think they come out and do the racetrack horse thing. Just put a sheet over it and then end it. I mean, I don't know. That's got to be tough for the neighborhood.
1: You got a samurai sword or something like that?
0: I don't know how that goes. So, but obviously, could you see? Is this a next door neighbor?
1: It is next door neighbor,
0: visual on the animal?
1: And I didn't see
0: come and
1: it.
0: Take it away, or you just wiped your hands clean of it?
1: I went back to eating dinner and watching college football. I'm like, not my problem.
0: Well, imagine a life where Woody is your go-to for answers about things in your yard.
1: I'm available
2: for animal stuff.
1: Tiva sandals, mountain biking.
2: I believe when Cool Beans had her incident with the bird, Woody is the person she called first, which we questioned.
0: I guess there is precedent for this, though.
2: Yeah.
0: Cool Beans had a bird lodged in the grill of her car. That's the reference that Chelsea's making.
1: Well, remember when the country music station had a wild animal in their studio, who did they come to? To get the snake out of their studio, they got me.
0: I feel you were the only one here.
1: Still.
0: And I don't know if they were getting you as much as they were like, I've got a snake in my studio. What he was like, I'm on it.
1: Yeah. No, they came to me.
0: Okay.
2: Well, hang your hat on.
0: Whatever you like. 704-FEZ-3200. Talk back button.

0: 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Woody's available for all sorts of things. If you want to know how to kill chickens in your backyard,
1: I got that.
0: He's been doing that for years.
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2: Last night, Woody had a knock on the door during dinner time, and it was a neighbor who had come to Woody for advice, which right away you're thinking, this can't be true. Apparently, in this case, he wanted advice on how to get a dead deer out of his backyard. Woody wasn't 100% sure. They went over a couple of options and doesn't know how it ended up playing out. However, we did get this call.
3: Woody, you're telling me that out of everybody in your neighborhood, that person came to you for advice on how to dispose of a deer? You, what are you living in Sissyville, USA?
2: By the way, are you living in Sissyville, USA?
4: As a matter of fact, I am living in Sissyville, USA.
2: So I'm stopping his call there. There's more to it. He had an answer, but a guy who would tell you that you're living in Sissyville, USA, I wonder if you could come up with what his answer is that you should have done with that deer. And before you do, think about it. We're running short on time here. We've gotten a few interesting calls. Sissyville, USA guy was one of them, and he has the clear-cut answer, at least in his mind. I will get to that and yours as well coming up next.
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5: From the WMBF Newsroom, I'm Lauren Korn. A home invasion in broad daylight turns into a shootout in Marion County, and police need your help finding the suspects. The two wearing masks kicked in the front door of a home on North Highway Wednesday afternoon in Marion, then confronted the victim in a bedroom, with one suspect appearing to have a long gun. Police say the victim fired three shots, sending both of them running to a black Nissan. If you have any information, call Marion Police. An eight-month investigation landed a Scotland County couple in jail on child sex crime charges. Deputies arrested Nelson Sepulveda Jr. and his wife Erin on Monday. Nelson is charged with indecent liberties with a minor. Erin is charged with failure to report a crime against a juvenile. No other details have been released. For more information on these stories and more, visit WMBFnews.com.

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2: If you're just tuning in, Woody got a knock on the door last night while they were having dinner, and it was a neighbor, and the neighbor said, "Do you know what to do if you have a dead deer in your backyard?" And of course, we asked all the questions. Could Woody have been the first person he went to for advice on anything?
3: Sure.
2: We don't know this answer, but this guy called in.
4: Woody, you're telling me that out of everybody in your neighborhood, that person came to you for advice on how to dispose of a deer? You, what are you living in Sissyville, USA? Brother, come on, man. By the way, you call the Fish and Wildlife if you absolutely have to get rid of the deer. Now, I used to go hunting a lot. I haven't lately because I have kids now. But what we would do with the carcasses after we were done cleaning them and getting the meat out, so we had a giant pit. I mean, a giant pit. And we'd throw the body in there. And eventually we'd cover it up and there'd be a ton of deer carcasses in there.
2: Had you considered a giant pit, Woody? Maybe you and the neighbor dig that?
3: I would have to go and talk to the Sissyville HOA about developing a pit.
5: Really?
2: You think you need to get somebody's approval for a pit?
5: Hey, they're not inspecting. They don't know about a carcass pit in your backyard.
2: Hang on. There's a short and sweet answer here.
6: Hey, guys. I had a dead deer in my yard twice. And both times, I just drug it up to the road, the main road.

0: the city would come pick it up. What do you suck?
1: Seems like a solid answer, although dragging it could be an issue. You would need potentially some help, depending on what size we're talking about.
2: Right.
1: Especially if you live in Sissyville, USA.
2: Especially. It's like a 10-man job there.
1: But then what if it's this situation?
3: My God, I had a rabbit that was, like, unrecognizable except for the ears at the end of my driveway, and so it was just off the property. And so I call, wildlife control, whatever. They directed me to about 8 dozen other people until I finally got on the phone with the right person. And I'm like, hey, it's really disgusting, and I'm really hoping by the time I get home from work, Circle of Life will take care of it. What do I do? Lady basically gave me the nuisance bird thing. She's like, it's a rabbit. We're not doing anything about that. So I had to just deal with like 7 vultures swooping down for like a week until that thing was gone.
1: Now that's funny to me. That's almost Cool Beans level. Cool Beans takes the cake. If you're new to the show, Cool Beans found a dead frog in her garage and had to call her trainer. Because that's who you call when you have a dead frog anywhere on your property is your trainer. That's one where you just, maybe grab a paper towel, grab that bad boy, and then either into the trash or you can maybe dig a little hole in your backyard if you want to.
4: A mini pit, if you will.
1: Or potentially your body pit, which frog that heart. Guy has in the back of his yard. I mean, I'm with you on the deer. I don't know that I can get on board with your rabbit or your frog issue. I feel like that's pretty easy to solve.
2: Frog, rabbit, different to me. But, if there's somebody who does handle the rabbit situation, I'd rather not do it myself. So make some calls, and now there is no one else.
4: But I think you're both right. To Wilcox's point, you go find somebody who's got a shovel.
1: That's it. You need a shovel.
4: And a trash can.
2: It's
4: you
2: gruesome.
4: Go. It is.
1: It's not your greatest day of life, probably, but there's no city that's coming out to do that.
2: I know. But, remember you didn't take your car one time because of a roach. So, we all have our limits.
1: I live in Sissyville, USA, too. I just wouldn't call the city for a dead rabbit or a dead frog.
4: Have you been to Wilcox's backyard? There's a giant pit of dead cockroaches that he has killed. And thrown back there.
1: I'm just trying to help, somebody else may have this same situation, and clearly this is where you're going to come to get all the right answers.
4: To me.
1: Not to you.
4: Oh.
1: That's why we're having this conversation, so that we can air it out. 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
2: Community coming together to help one another after Woody was asked if he lived in Sissyville, USA. His neighbor had a dead deer in the backyard. Appreciate your calls.
3: We had two deer come running through our backyard. One of them hit its head on the fence and we assume broke its neck. It laid there on the ground for a while, just kind of wriggling around, and eventually stopped. We called the animal control and police were actually coming to our neighborhood for another issue. Police officer went back there, kicked it a couple times, is confirmed it's dead. Called animal control with it dead. They said, nope, it's dead. We don't take care of that. You got to call solid waste. So we had to call solid waste. While we were doing that, the police officer went into the backyard and dragged it up to the road. So a day or two later, solid waste came and picked it up. But it was kind of an interesting and traumatizing experience.
2: I thought you were going to say the cop went back there and just was like, let me just end this right now, make sure. Because we've all seen that before, too. Remember the video that went viral just a couple of weeks ago, where the cop was approaching a dead deer that was on the side of the road.
4: That's right.
2: And it was not dead. Right when he got next to it, it came
4: it
2: to life.
4: Sprang up.
2: It was like, ah, it's alive. That's right. And it was all caught on his dashboard cam. So if you haven't seen that, you can go ahead and you can Google that. Make you feel better about your own life.
4: Consensus is that I should drag it to the road.
2: I guess so. There is this.
5: Hey, guys. So, as you may recall, I have a little personal experience in this matter. I can tell you that if there is a dead deer lying up front of your house in the ditch near the road, it will eventually be visited by a bald eagle. And then the Woody and Wilcox Show will be graced by a call from some guy who's ranting about garbage birds.
2: Okay. I mean, I don't know. I don't think that is A to B in this particular case, but great time to reminisce about garbage bird guy.
6: Yeah, we've all been told how cool and rad and awesome bald eagles are because they're our cool, rad, awesome animal. Oh, man, bald eagle freedom. Awesome, cool, rad. Yeah, no, they're garbage birds. That wonderful sound that you always see in the movies, that great sound that the eagles make. Yeah, that's not a bald eagle. That's a red-tailed hawk. Bald eagles sound terrible. Look up a video clip of the sound a bald eagle makes. It's garbage. They're like that really handsome or gorgeous person that has zero redeeming qualities beyond their physical appearance, but for some reason have a circle of people that just always talk them up about how great they are. They're the high school popular kid.
2: It's been a minute since we've heard garbage bird guy. I love that guy. So, yeah, I don't think you'll see any of those garbage birds if you have a dead animal. You'll see some other garbage birds that come into your yard. 704-FEZ-3200, talk back button available to you as well.
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7: Weather Channel forecast of the Midlands. Hold on to sunshine here today with a high today 85. Clouds rolling in tonight, low 63. Mostly cloudy tomorrow with a high 78. Deep moisture starts to surge into the region on Saturday. On the far eastern side of Isaias, 73. With a good chance of rain and a gusty northeast breezes. Richard DeWedding at the Weather Channel.
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2: I'm always fascinated when a season ends in the world of sports and the management decides, you know what, we're going in a new direction. And it just happened, if you're not a sports fan, baseball is in their playoffs right
3: almost
2: now.
3: Through to the Final Four. We know that.
2: Oh, I guess you're right. The Padres sadly
3: lost. So the National League is now down to Milwaukee and the Dodgers to see who goes from the National League to the World Series. And then on the other side, Tampa is already in. They beat the Yankees. And we're waiting to see between the White Sox and Cleveland who's going to be that representative.
2: What caught my eye is what's going on in Baltimore, where the Orioles had a, quote, disappointing season.
3: Usually they fire the manager. That's usually the first step.
2: And I would say Wilcox is 100% correct, right? You start at the top and you're like, we're getting rid of that guy because he doesn't know what he's doing. But the Orioles fired both of their mascots and the team photographer.
3: There's got to be more
4: to
3: that story.
4: Those are the only ones?
2: No, they fired a bunch of different people, Chelsea. But the one that caught my eye is the fact that the general manager for a Major League Baseball team was talking about, you know what we're going to do? We're going to turn this team around. We're going on a free agency splurge. His words, not mine. Following this disappointing season, free agency splurge, and in order to free up some money, Oriole Bird and Mr. Splash have been fired.
3: Now, so my first thought is this obviously doesn't have anything to do with the field of play, but it's money. I just Googled it.
4: You made me pass out one time telling me about mascot salaries.
3: This says the Baltimore Oriole Bird, which is their mascot, makes $190,000 a year.
4: That was one of, here we go again. It's coming back to me. If there's a huge disparity, like, because you could make $30,000, because there's mascots for all kinds of sports and things. We know this. Mm-hmm. But you once told, somebody was making like $300,000 a year, and I'm thinking inside job. And yes, that would, it's the budget, right? Like, you can't get a player because you're paying the guy in the bird costume so much money.
3: Well, I mean, relative to what players make, it's nothing. But relative to the real world, it's wild if that's accurate.
4: Those things smell, but for $190,000, you could probably get through it.
3: Cool beans. I'm sorry. Oh, she's talking about the bird.
2: Yeah.
4: Okay. All the mascot costumes. You've smelled the inside of a mascot head.

0: Yeah, I don't know if that's how the 190 a year is arrived at.
1: They build it in.
0: Or if that's in addition to the 190 a year.
2: I had friends who hired the University of South Carolina or California marching band for their wedding. And I was like, what did that cost? And it was five figures to have a small portion of the USC marching band walk through their reception and play.
1: That's not worth it.
2: And they did they play that stupid fight song? Yes, they did.
1: I had to have save my $5,000. We'll play the fight song over the speakers.
2: It wasn't $5,000. It was five figures, Chelsea.
1: Oh, okay. No, really?
2: $15,000 to have a small portion of a college marching band play one song at your reception.
1: That's not a good business deal. I don't want to enter into that marriage with that decision happening.
2: They were both graduates of the college.
1: Who cares? It's $15,000 for a band to play a song, like one song.
2: And then they did that stupid hand gesture. And everybody was like, this is why we hate USC.
1: Just set money on fire.
0: So if you had an interview to become the next Baltimore Oriole mascot, apparently that's an eliminated position. So you'll have to make your 190 a year somewhere else.
2: Is there another bird?
1: Is there a mascot opening?
0: I don't know.
1: Is there a job board for that?
2: Do not look on Urban Dictionary for mascot opening.
0: I hear it smells in the mascot opening. You know what I'm saying.
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2: Would you be open to AI prescribing you medicine and have no human doctor oversight? Does that seem like a good idea or a bad idea to anybody? That's a thing that's apparently happening now.
3: How's that going to work?
4: Artificial intelligence is going to give me drugs?
2: Yes. In this particular case, Utah has become the first state in the United States of America to let AI examine patients and prescribe medication without direct human oversight.
4: What could go wrong? I mean, AI has been used for such good and it never makes a mistake.
2: I feel like you're being sarcastic.
4: That's because I am, because every instance that we've ever talked about AI, and it could be something as simple as a recipe for a cocktail, and it was like recommending hydrochloric acid and like things that could kill you in the recipe.
2: Well, they've got a couple of safeguards, Woody. So the program will eventually become fully automated, but the first 100 prescriptions will have to be reviewed by actual doctors before they are submitted to the pharmacy. But after the first 100, then they'll just let AI do it on its own, apparently.
3: No, this is how it's going to kill us.

0: us, right? And they say it's going to kill a billion people. This is how. Now, all of a sudden, you're prescribed something that is not good for you, mm-hmm. or the opposite. AI is withholding your life-saving drugs, medication.
1: How does it work? Great question that you didn't ask. You use it to scan your face, and after completing a medical history and personal information form, AI will then analyze, in this case, your skin, looking for acne and other skin deficiencies that it will use based on the oiliness of your skin. So it's not every potential issue.
0: They couldn't.
1: It's just face and skin related right now.
2: But it's still, if it's prescribing you medication.
1: Correct.
2: That could be life threatening.
1: No. Come on.
0: But we start with the face and then we move on to other body parts. And then what are we doing? Am I live streaming with AI and taking off clothes? No, I'm not doing that.
1: I thought she was going to go, we start with the face and go to the crotch.
0: Well, that's your thought.
2: I went in for jock itch and came out with acne.
0: It's all body parts.
1: Yeah, well, and think of it this way, too. You'll have to show some sort of camera of your body.
0: Yes, that's what I'm saying.
1: And you'll be like, I'm sure that photo and video is not going anywhere you don't want it to. It won't get hacked. Don't worry.
0: AI is thinking for itself, takes over. Next thing you know, it's asking you to do things that are not pertinent to the exam.
2: What do you think of this mole right here? AI is telling me I need to drop my pants.
1: Yeah, right. Bend over.
0: Right. Your husband must love you. Now AI is making inappropriate comments like doctors.
1: AI noticing that you're a natural redhead in this case. So we're going to put that in your file.
0: That's a scary thing, too. It can decide whatever. Now you've got a file. And if you go to some other doctor and you're like, no, this is my real problem. They're like, you're doctor shopping. I'm like, no, it's AI. I can see a lot of problems with this.
1: No, we got to take a chance, Chelsea. And I figure, why not throw the people of Utah under the bus first? So, you know, at least it's not us.
2: Let's get rid of the whitest people on the planet first.
1: Okay, I mean, I don't, you know.
0: You didn't have to take it there.
1: It doesn't have to go too ugly.
0: Right.
1: So we live in the greatest time to be alive. First Utah, then the rest of the world has always been my slogan. 704-FEZ-3200. I'll put this out there on the old Twitter, and you can follow along at Woody and Wilcox if you want some more info.
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4: From the WNBF Newsroom, I'm Lauren Korn. A home invasion in broad daylight turns into a shootout in Marion County, and police need your help finding the suspects. The two wearing masks kicked in the front door of a home on North Highway Wednesday afternoon in Marion, then confronted the victim in a bedroom, with one suspect appearing to have a long gun. Police say the victim fired three shots, sending both of them running to a black Nissan. If you have any information, call Marion Police. An eight-month investigation landed a Scotland County couple in jail on child sex crime charges. Deputies arrested Nelson Sepulveda Jr. and his wife Erin on Monday. Nelson is charged with indecent liberties with a minor. Erin is charged with failure to report a crime against a juvenile. No other details have been released. For more information on these stories and more, visit WNBFnews.com or download our WNBF News app in your app store. From the WNBF Newsroom, I'm Lauren Korn.
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7: 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Violets are blue. 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
2: Would you trust AI to be your doctor? And I ask specifically because, as mentioned previous, one state in these great USAs is going to become the first to let AI examine patients and prescribe medication, eventually without direct human oversight. That state, in this case, is Utah, but obviously, you know, you figure somehow there's a cost saver in here. Somebody's going to start doing it as well, in addition to Utah. Appreciate your calls.
3: Good morning. Call us Jason. Calling from Fayetteville. Hey, I think I would take AI doctor chance. I mean, Johns Hopkins University did a study years ago and found that medical mistakes kill over 200,000 people a year. Y'all have a great day.
2: I will have a great day. That's fun talk right there.
4: What's he talking about?
2: Yeah, I've seen that same stat.
5: Harm and injure, kill.
2: This is just a quick Googling, and this is AI, by the way. An estimated 250 to 400,000 people die each year from medical errors in the United States. Although the exact numbers remain heavily debated by researchers. And, of course, it's not always known. Probably at the end of the day.
4: Medical error is not listed as a cause of death. If it was, it would be the third leading cause of death in the United States.
5: What?
2: Think about it. We have this conversation all the time when somebody amputates the wrong limb. That's just one of the more graphic examples of it. But I'm sure there are other sort of less obvious things that go on every day that we don't know about.
5: That doesn't sit well.
2: No, it doesn't.
5: No, but I mean, what's AI do? You would need to know more about what the medical errors are. Is it medications?
4: Yep.
5: That would be my first
4: guess. Medication errors, misdiagnosis, surgical complications, hospital acquired infections, and sepsis.
5: Sepsis really an error? We could get down to the nitty gritty on this, but that's frightening.
2: Let's not forget, in March, remember, Google had a feature where it was what people suggest, and it was crowdfunding health advice. And they sort of quietly just let that go away because they discovered that it was wildly inaccurate.
5: Well, we have to wait and see what this AI tries to do. If there's an actual medical professional out there accidentally killing somebody with acne medication, I doubt it.
2: Right. So Chelsea's referencing the fact that in this particular case with the Utah announcement, it was all based on skin care. Mm-hmm. That sort of like replacing a dermatologist type thing. Right. Not your heart doctor.
5: Right.
4: Your skin is pretty important, though.
2: It is.
5: It is.
2: Absolutely.
5: But less risk of death, I think.
4: Oh, you try living without skin.
2: Yeah. In your face.
4: In your face. Right. It's the biggest organ on your body.
2: No, it isn't.
5: It's true.
2: Yeah.
6: You'd keep your mouth shut if you knew it was good for you, buddy.
4: Gross.
2: So, I mean, maybe Jason's right. Maybe it's just time. We just got to get everything, you know, ramped up. Eventually, you'll have all your medical advice given to you by AI.
5: Can't wait.
2: It's going to be a good time.

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2: So I appreciate your emails Tim has sent in. I heard you guys talking about how Utah will be the first state that will allow AI to prescribe medicine. Do you figure that other procedures like circumcision will be next? And he sends along a link to that story about the guys who are suing the state to get them to ban circumcisions. Did you see that? In this case, that state is Oregon, but these guys who are adults claim that they don't believe anybody should be circumcised, and they want the state to pass a law on that. They believe their lives have been ruined because they've been circumcised. You see that story?
3: I did, because it caught my eye in the fact that usually when I see something like this, it is one guy. And he wants like $1.5 million because he's like, you took a body part from me and you didn't ask and I wasn't old enough to give consent. And now I want some sort of dollar amount to make me whole. And you're like, well, I don't think $1.5 million for that little bit of skin is worth it. And secondarily, what do you...
2: But this doesn't feel like a cash grab. This is somebody who truly believes that their lives have been horribly changed
4: because due of
2: and as the judge pointed out, your parents are the ones who agreed to circumcise you. It's not the state's fault.
4: Was it some kind of medical error issue?
2: No,
4: it's just is there a groundswell of men who just feel like this is a terrible thing?
2: Not that I know of, and please don't use the word swell.
4: Okay. I mean, I just found out that over 200,000 people are dying every year from medical errors. That seems like a little bit bigger problem, not to, you know, minimize this man's terrible life.
2: I'm sure there are, you know, support groups and Facebook friend groups of people who don't like it.
4: Right, but it seems like it's not affecting that many people.
2: I've never given it a second thought, and I've had that procedure done to me and to my own son, which, by the way, I wouldn't recommend watching, which I did do. We were not warned that that might be something that would scar me for life, watching my son get circumcised.
3: Did you video that?
2: I did not video that,
3: thank God.
2: Did
3: you video the birth?
2: I took photos of the birth of my daughter, not of Joe.
4: They made a slideshow of those photos.

0: I may or may not. Honey, I have gotten rid of them. Wink.
1: Why would you want to watch the circumcision? How'd you think that was going
0: to
1: go?
0: I think it was like you could be there to help, you know, you hold his hand and stuff like that. He's an infant, mm-hmm. but at the same time, you kind of also want to be there in a certain weird way because, you know, you want to make sure things don't go wrong. And yeah, it's your child. But
2: you remember the
1: group?
0: It was tough to watch.
2: I don't know if it was the same group, but there was a group of guys who were protesting some sort of state or government agency by standing out in front of it with like white jeans on, mm-hmm. and they had splashed red paint on their crotches, mm-hmm. sort of as a symbol of we want this to end in America. And I thought to myself, that's a weird way to protest.
1: It's noteworthy.
2: It would be like taking Oregon to court, being like, something was stolen from me and I want no other child to have this happen to them. I've never been that passionate about anything in my life.
1: It just doesn't seem like it's the scourge of society, like perhaps some other things that we might be dealing with.
2: How dare you?
1: But yeah, I can't speak. I don't have that body part, right?
0: Well,
2: temporarily.
0: I don't know. You could ring in on what you've seen. I mean, floor is yours if you'd like.
2: We will defer to your expert nature.
0: I can't speak to the differences because I only know it one way, okay. if you will. So
1: really?
0: Yeah. Okay. So you'd probably have a better way of answering that than we would.
1: But he used to shine shoes in a locker room.
0: What does that have to do with it?
1: I feel like maybe he took some notes along the way.
0: Oh,
1: like
0: I
1: maybe
0: see.
1: Because he's seen some things.
2: Who's shining your shoes and what they're using? But
0: again,
2: my God.
0: I think, so it is, if you're new, Woody did shine shoes in a locker room. That is a thing.
2: Right.
0: But they wasn't to men who are nude wearing shoes.
1: You know, in my
0: but
1: mind,
0: that's what you're seeing, right?
1: Always nude.
0: So he's down there at shoe level, but then everything else is at eye level.
2: Yeah. It's like at the airport right. where, you know, the guys are up on the tape. It's not like that.
1: In my mind, it will always be like that. But you also went to an establishment where they had a sign to not dry your genitals with a hairdryer.
2: That was the YMCA. You can
1: I'm just
2: say
1: saying, like, weird things are going on in your life. And I thought that, you know, over time, you've probably seen things.
0: She believes that maybe you've taken some sort of copious notes.
1: Yeah, I didn't say you wanted to see things
0: on
1: necessarily.
0: The differences between like, men and their anatomy.
1: Right, exactly.
0: Either while you were shining shoes or drying your hair.
2: Carl, brown wingtips, uncircumcised.
0: But then you'd have to interview Carl to see how he felt about it, because that's the real bottom line.
2: He did not leave a tip.
0: All right, just weird things happening out there, right? You're just trying to get through the day. You're trying to get your kids to school and make sure they come home safely. Meanwhile, there are guys who are suing over their circumcision as a child. So that's what makes the world go round. That's what I've always said. I'm going to get that on a shirt. 704-FEZ-3200.
2: You know, if you outlaw circumcisions in Oregon, only outlaws will have circumcisions.
0: Okay.
1: Thank you.
2: Or people will be crossing the border, like, oh, I got to sneak across the border into Washington, get my circumcision, and get back before dark.
0: Yeah, that probably would happen.
3: What on earth did I just listen to?
2: Back alley circumcisions.
0: All right, that's enough.
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5: Weather Channel forecast of the Midlands. Hold on to sunshine here today with a high today 85. Clouds rolling in tonight, low 63. Mostly cloudy tomorrow with a high 78. Deep moisture starts to surge into the region on Saturday. On the far eastern side of Isaiah, 73 with a good chance of rain and a gusty northeast breezes. Richard DeWedding at the Weather Channel.
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2: Has ever met anybody who had a historical toilet? Historical toilet. It's not a euphemism for something.
3: Define historical toilet.
2: Well, you saw the story, right? About the, I forget what it was. Was it a stadium that was being torn down or refurbished?
3: Oh, you're talking about
2: we've seen these before, and they tear apart old bathrooms and they sell the toilets. And shockingly, they are in high demand.
4: It is shocking.
3: University of Nebraska is redoing its football stadium.
4: Like, I understand the seats and whatnot. Like, if you buy one of those, like, that
2: in the bathroom?
4: No. Like, if when they tear down the stadium, they sell every part of it. Like,
2: the bleachers.
4: The bleachers.
2: Yeah.
4: But what do you do with a toilet from a stadium? Do you put it in a shadow box? Do you use it?
2: Do you put it in a shadow box?
3: Chelsea,
2: that would be fun.
3: These things are 96 inches long. So, 8 feet long. And they weigh 300 pounds. And they're selling, by the way, for $3,000 a piece.
4: Oh, wow.
2: So these are like it's like some bathrooms, and ladies, you may or may not have seen these, but dudes will know what I'm talking about. It is a trough.
4: The last time they sold such things is when I learned about your urinal troughs in bathrooms.
2: It's not a good thing.
4: No, I don't love it.
2: But I don't think anybody loves it. I mean, there may be guys who are fine with it and it doesn't affect them one way or the other, but I don't think anybody's like, man.
4: Can't wait.
2: I can't wait to go to the game and urinate next to this guy shoulder to shoulder. This is going to be a blast.
4: $3,000 seems a little high for that.
3: They were initially asking $5,000 and nobody was paying it. So
4: who's paying three?
3: They've sold seven of the 30 urinals out of Memorial Stadium there.

0: house. Right. Remember when we bought that urinal? That was stupid. And there's your conversation.
1: Remember when we used to have $3,000, but now we have a urinal in our backyard? Right.
0: Thank God, though, we wouldn't have had this conversation otherwise. So it's quite a quite a starter. Yeah, I mean, I've heard of guys who have a singular urinal in their, I don't know, garage, I guess, for some people. This is a thing. It's not it's not unheard of.
2: Like a historical urinal?
0: No, or like usable. Yeah, so that you don't have to go in the house or, you know.
2: You guys usually just go out back. Yeah, well, there's,
1: It's usually called a tree.
0: Yeah, but then you don't have the conversation piece of it, so.
1: Is that a oak or is that, no, that's a urinal.
2: Your whole garage stinks.
0: Yeah, I mean, I'm not, you're using it as a planter, you said, in some cases.
2: It's the right shape, but for $3,000, you could probably build one and then take yourself on a trip.
0: This squash tastes funny.
3: This is the top urine doctor at some hospital.
1: I would have that in my backyard.
0: Do you think
1: there's a conversation?
0: Do you think they would be growing some backyard vegetables in the old urinal? Because I feel like that's not something that anybody's really interested in. You couldn't pay me the $3,000, I don't think.
2: Some people might, they might pay more for urinal zucchini.
0: I don't think they would play more for urinal zucchini.
1: If your new band name is not urinal zucchini, are you even trying?
2: People with money do some wild things.
0: Yeah, that is true.
4: Mm-hmm. Where did wieners come from?
0: All right, unrelated. So I guess there's still some available. So I suppose you'd have to be, you know, a big Nebraska Cornhusker fan to really want to eat your urinal zucchini. Got $3,000 burning a hole in your urinal. You may want to look into that auction or whatever it is.
1: Go see a doctor.
0: 704-FEZ-3200 talk back button available to you as well. You have a urinal in your house?
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1: Talking a second ago about how, in this case, the University of Nebraska has torn down some of their old stadium and are selling the trough urinals that were in the men's room for $3,000. And they've sold a bunch of them. They still have a few left. So if you're hearing this now and you're like, my God, I've always wanted one of those, here's your opportunity. Appreciate your calls.
2: I'm heading to work right now. And I'm about to interview this guy, and I think I might just offer him about 13 urinals per year salary.
1: What is that, about 39 grand, 40 mm-hmm. grand, something like that? I think that'd be great. Please get some video of that. I would love to see the look on his face.
3: It says that that Nebraska Stadium is 103 years old. Does that mean that one of those urinals has been in there for 103 years of football seasons?
1: I don't know the answer to that, obviously, but we can only hope. An old urinal is a good urinal. I think we've all said that before.
4: We have all said that.
1: I have
4: that.
1: No idea.
3: This is a vintage urinal. This is an antique urinal.
1: Right. Once it hits a certain age, you don't have to have it inspected, and you get one of those antique plates on it, just like the car.
4: Right. Okay.
1: I don't know. I'm making that up, believe it or not.
3: You can park it anywhere.
1: They
3: can't give you a ticket.
1: I don't know if that's accurate. If you weren't with us earlier this morning, this is going to sound hard to believe, but one of Woody's neighbors came to him for advice. I'm switching gears off the urinal thing. The advice was he had a dead deer that had shown up in his backyard, and he didn't know what to do. This was one of the calls that we received.
5: Woody. You're telling me that out of everybody in your neighborhood, that person came to you for advice on how to dispose of a deer? You, what are you living in Sissyville, USA? Brother, come on, man. By the way, you call the Fish and Wildlife if you absolutely have to get rid of the deer. Now, I used to go hunting a lot. I haven't lately because I have kids now. But what we would do with the carcasses after we were done cleaning them and getting the meat out, so we had a giant pit. I mean, a giant pit. And we'd throw the body in there. And eventually we'd cover it up and there'd be a ton of deer carcasses in there.
1: That's great advice for everybody who doesn't have a giant pit in their backyard. Here's the day that you'll start that. And you can put a little bucket on a rope and you can lower down some lotion. Precious.
4: You're running through the woods and fall in something.
1: Right. It puts the lotion on.
3: Or you could come hang out with me in Sissyville.
1: Yeah, I mean, Sissyville's always got more room. I'm residing in Sissyville as well. So Sissyville, USA, as we call it.
3: Yeah.
1: So appreciate all the calls on that. Certainly answering all of life's tough questions is what we're here for. 704-FEZ-3200. Talk back button available on the iHeartRadio app, too.
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3: So me and my wife were remodeling the bathroom, and on Marketplace, I found one of those old antique barrier, not the trough, but the one that, like, is almost, like, shoulder high that runs all the way down to the floor. And I was like, that mamma jamma right there is going in the bathroom. I bought it, brought it home. She pitched a fit. I tried to get the contractor to sneak it in there. Long story short, she ended up talking to the remodel guys into throwing it in the roll-off dumpster, and I was highly disappointed.
2: These are tragic urinal stories that we're fielding right now, so it's not easy for some guys. I know that.
4: I have a lot of questions and thoughts.
2: Question? First of all, he referenced the antique, he said fair urinal. I don't know what that means, from the, like, the state fair or something.
4: Mm-hmm. Must be, but I don't, what is that?
2: But that goes all the way to the floor. Those are the worst. I wouldn't recommend those, because that's somehow built into the structure of the home and that's terrifying. Like, I've always hated those urinals.
4: It doesn't
2: Guys,
4: make sense.
2: Who's with me? What do you mean it doesn't make sense?
4: I don't know.
2: Sense?
4: And it's just, there's a lot of splashback in that method.
2: Mm. Yeah, it's not pretty.
4: I feel like
2: anything could just roll in there. It's on the ground.
4: Do you go to Marketplace and look for antique urinals? Like, is that the known source, or is this targeted advertising?
2: Hang on. I do have the answer to that. Woody's about to jump in. I can see the look on his face. This came up because, once again, a famous stadium is selling the urinals as they tear down part of the stadium, and people buy up, in this case, those urinal troughs that are $3,000 if you want to have some sort of conversation piece at your home.
5: To Chelsea, to your point, I'm like, how many urinals are available on Marketplace? So I just put it in, and my God, way more than I would have imagined.
4: I've never thought about this.
5: Old ones, antique ones, new ones, ones for kids that are shaped like frogs.
2: The urinal shaped like a frog, or the kid is?
5: The urinal is shaped like a frog. It's got eyes and its mouth open. Like, you're going to terrify a child.
4: No, it's like a game. Kids like that when they're learning what to do.
2: Right. If your child is shaped like a frog, here's the perfect urinal for them.
5: There's a late 19th century glass urinal for sale on Marketplace.
4: I don't even know what that is.
2: I think it's just a jar. I think that's what we're talking about there.
4: But also, like, what kind of money you spending on these things? Because talk about purchases that your spouse makes without, you know, making it a joint decision. You spent some money on your antique trough, then tried to sneak it in like she wouldn't find out. She made you throw it away. I mean, obviously there's a market. You could have just sold it to the next person.
2: Dude, you are gambling with your life by playing that game.
4: Come home with an antique fair trough. Antique fair urinal from Marketplace. Look what I got.
2: But why would it say fair? Like, what? All I can think about is, what would make it a fair? Has it got one of those fun mirrors in it? Like, that makes you look tall and skinny?
4: It must have just been what
2: you know what I mean? Like those fun house mirrors?
5: Ooh, it's deep-fried urinal covered with powdered sugar.
4: Got to be like the old-school porta-potty setup where it was mobile, and that's what they used to bring in for the big fairs.
5: It's got a guy who lives underneath it.
4: Maybe it does. Maybe it has a... What?
2: What does that have to do with it?
5: Like a fair ride? Don't the carnies live underneath a fair ride?
4: So, but he is high now. I don't know what's happened to him.
2: You need more sleep.
4: Maybe it's in like a fair game. Like, maybe it has the frog mouth.
5: Mm, it's got a bunch of stuffed animals around it.
2: Petting zoo inside it.
4: Okay, now we're off the rails.
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2: I mean, you can be sarcastic all you want when we're talking about dudes who are trying to buy urinals to put in their man cave, etc. But I know we're doing a service.
3: Hey, I'm really glad that you guys are talking about something really relevant to today's society today. Thank you so much.
2: I mean, you're welcome. I realize there's a few of you.
4: I can't believe y'all are talking about something that really matters this morning. I mean, a real topic.
2: Amen.
5: You want to talk about hurricanes and gas prices? Not as fun as antique urinals.
2: And by the way, the antique urinal guy, you called it a fair urinal. Remember we were trying to figure out what that means?
6: I was not planning on that story having that many questions. The title of it was a fair urinal, but it was from the Iredell County Fair in Statesville. But it was the iconic one that they use in the fairgrounds that had like the old like four post twist knob. Like it ain't like the pool handle you use to flush. And it was the one that is integrated in the wall and runs all the way down to the bottom. But it ain't like the traditional little triangle ones like you see in restaurants. This thing was massive. And I was very proud of it. But to your point, yes, there is a lot of backsplash and it does create a mess. But it was beautiful.
2: Worth it, I think, is what I hear you saying.
7: Think about what that urinal has seen over the years at the Iredell County Fair.
2: Nope. I don't want to think about that.
7: If that urinal could talk.
2: No, I don't want that either.
5: Iconic.
7: That's right.
2: He did say iconic.
7: You guys want to help the tilt-a-whirl? No, let's go over and see the iconic urinal first.
5: I haven't been to enough state fairs, apparently.
2: He described turn knobs on it as if like a way to fly. I think I vaguely remember seeing something like that. It's like a... It's almost like a spigot on the outside of your house where you turn that knob to turn it on.
5: I've never been to the men's room at a state fair.
2: Well, you haven't lived.

0: sister.
1: Right.
0: So
1: life's not over yet.
0: It's not over at all. So you ought to.
2: I can't believe y'all are talking about something that really matters this morning. I mean, a real topic.
0: All right.
3: Hey, stupid. You're on air.
0: I know. Good Lord.
3: Hey, dummy.
0: All right. We get it. I'm helping somebody. Somebody out there didn't know that you could buy a urinal online right now. Not a new one, but a classic, iconic one.
4: How much did he pay?
0: Yeah, we don't know. I don't
1: think. And are you still married?
0: That's the better question. Can you do that and maintain a relationship? I'm sure Dr. Phil has done some sort of story on that sometime through the years. Maybe a book. Whatever it is, I know Woody hates
4: it. Dr. Phil's iconic urinals book.
0: And how to stay together, though.
4: It's a coffee table book. Where
0: right, but how to stay with your marriage and go through that process. That's what somebody really needs more information on. So we'll get to the bottom of this, but we're scratching the surface, literally and figuratively.
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6: Weather Channel forecast of the Midlands. Hold on to sunshine here today with a high today 85. Clouds rolling in tonight, low 63. Mostly cloudy tomorrow with a high 78. Deep moisture starts to surge into the region on Saturday. On the far eastern side of Isaiah, 73 with a good chance of rain and a gusty northeast breezes. Richard DeWedding at the Weather Channel.
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Classic Rock Early Rocks, 94.7 The Hog, Aerosmith. And what do they have in common with Billy Idol? In fact, a concert. It's true. It's called Aerosmith and Friends. It's

0: two nights, October 29th and November 1st. It's going to be at the Hollywood Bowl. Tickets will go on sale Saturday. Not like you're going to jet across the country to see this show, but if you had the inclination to do it, it sounds like a pretty cool idea. In fact, the lineup will include, for Aerosmith, will include Joey Kramer, who was not on their last tour. As for the Friends part of the lineup, it's pretty stacked. Black Crowes, Run DMC, gosh, I wonder what song they'll do. Heart, Billy Idol, Chad Smith, drummer for Red Hot Chili Peppers, Duff McKagan, Jerry Cantrell, Slash, Sammy Hagar, Sully Erna, Tom Morello, and more. In fact, there'll be special guests each night, and the lineup will be different from one night to the next. So again, it's October 29th and November 1st at the Hollywood Bowl.
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0: In Camden at the Old Armory. 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
1: Weather Channel forecast of the Midlands. Hold on to sunshine here today with a high today 85. Clouds rolling in tonight, low 63. Mostly cloudy tomorrow with a high 78. Deep moisture starts to surge into the region on Saturday. On the far eastern side of Isaiah, 73 with a good chance of rain and a gusty northeast breeze. Richard DeWedding at the Weather Channel.
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0: 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Music from Ted Nugent. Got Guns N' Roses, Tom Petty and the Heartbreakers, and more next. 94.7 The Hog. And I've never met a person that didn't like to save money. 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

0: 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Got the Stones, Foo Fighters, and more coming up next. 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

0: Classic Rock Early Rocks, 94.7 The Hog. Got some Bob Seger to kick off another long block. AC/DC and a lot more next at 94.7 The Hog. And a 67-year-old woman in Indiana was arrested for DUI after she was caught doing donuts on the front lawn of a courthouse. That'll get somebody's attention quickly. She tore up the lawn pretty bad, and it was all caught on a surveillance video. And get ready for two big nights at the Golden Saddle. Friday night, you're the star with Saddle Karaoke. Grab your friends, pick your favorite song, and show us what you've got. Then Saturday night, the Wild Canyon Band takes over the famous Saddle stage. Doors open at 7, and the band keeps the party rocking from 9 until 1. Get ready for live music, dancing, and a Saturday night worth talking about. Come hungry. The kitchen is open Saturday from 7 till 11, so grab some great food before you hit the dance floor.
1: Mm-hmm.
0: 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The Golden Saddle, 2244 Harry Bird Highway in Darlington. The Golden Saddle, the PD's favorite party spot.

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0: 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Did somebody say hockey? Get ready. Again, we got hockey for you. Again, Petey Ice Cats hockey coming your way. Friday night, opening night, October 16th. That's next Friday. They take on the Huntsville Havoc. Of course, the Huntsville Havoc in action again on Saturday night. 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
2: Weather Channel forecast of the Midlands. Hold on to sunshine here today with a high today 85. Clouds rolling in tonight, low 63. Mostly cloudy tomorrow with a high 78. Deep moisture starts to surge into the region on Saturday. On the far eastern side of Isaiah, 73 with a good chance of rain and a gusty northeast breezes. Richard DeWedding at the Weather Channel.
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0: 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Another long block next. AC/DC on the way, some Metallica and more next at 94.7 The Hog. How about some good news making the rounds? A seventh grader in Arizona just collected 30,326 diapers this year for families in need. Her name is Sloan, and she created Sloan's Diaper Drive 5 years ago after her first collection brought in about 7,000 diapers. Now it's turned into a community-wide project. And this year's donation filling an entire U-Haul. All the diapers go to Nourish Phoenix, which is a local nonprofit. And they just said that Sloan put together one of the largest diaper donations they've ever received.
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0: Turn up the volume and get ready for two big nights at the Golden Saddle. Friday night, you're the star with Saddle Karaoke. Grab your friends, pick your favorite song, and show us what you've got. Then Saturday night, the Wild Canyon Band takes over the famous Saddle stage. Doors open at 7, and the band keeps the party rocking from 9 until 1. Get ready for live music, dancing, and a Saturday night worth talking about. Come hungry. The kitchen is open Saturday from 7 till 11, so grab some great food before you hit the dance floor.
7: Mm-hmm.
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0: 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Guns, guns, guns. It's the Palmetto Gun Show. This weekend in Camden at the Old Armory. 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

0: Classic Rock, the Early Rocks, 94.7 The Hog. Performing at the Sphere in Vegas. I know somebody that's going to be going to the Sphere in Vegas around Halloween. This song would be very cool to see in the Sphere. I just got that feeling. Another long block on the way. Music from The Who, some George Thorogood, plus your 3 o'clock rock block on the way. 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
6: Weather Channel forecast of the Midlands. Hold on to sunshine here today with a high today 85. Clouds rolling in tonight, low 63. Mostly cloudy tomorrow with a high 78. Deep moisture starts to surge into the region on Saturday. On the far eastern side of Isaias, 73 with a good chance of rain and a gusty northeast breezes. Richard DeWedding at the Weather Channel.
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No one like you, the Scorpions. It's our 3 o'clock rock block, my friends. And yes, it does continue. The quintessential classic. Dude, I love this song. I love all these songs. But this one's something else. 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

0: Classic Rock that really rocks, 94.7 The Hog. 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We do it each and every workday right here on The Hog. I'm Lancet, officially official. It's this just in, man. Live Nation, Hewitt Silva, and Blackbird present announced California Dream On Aerosmith and Friends, a monumental concert celebration honoring the unmatched history, explosive live performance, and enduring legacy of Aerosmith. This historic event taking over the legendary Hollywood Bowl in L.A. for two nights, October 29th and November 1st. Bring it on! Hint the other coast, please. This epic celebration has the star power that only Aerosmith can deliver, bringing together an electrifying cross shot or lineup of superstars, each a defining force in their field, spanning rock, country, hip-hop, and alternative music. The lineup features the Black Crows, Run DMC, Heart, Andrew Watt, Billy Idol, Chad Smith of the Chili Peppers, Slash and Duff from GNR, Eric Church, Jerry Cantrell, and Mike Inez from Alice in Chains, Marcus King, Nuno Betancourt of Extreme, Sammy Hagar, Stevie Stevens, Sully Erna of Godsmack, Tom Morello, Rage Against the Machine, and Audioslave fame, and more, all anchored by the legendary Don Was, serving as music director. Again, love that this is happening, but and just throwing this out there, the East Coast, maybe. I mean, they're from Boston, so holding out hope there's more in store as a mammoth Aerosmith-style send-off. Fingers are crossed, man. Fingers are most definitely crossed.
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Over a third believe that their routines influence game outcomes. The most common rituals include wearing lucky clothing at 60%, watching from the same location 43%, eating the same food at 40%. All of those are valid, except my team sucked, dude, so maybe they're not that valid after all. Except in my head, 34% inherited their most meaningful tradition from a parent or guardian, while 14% carry tradition spanning three generations. Additionally, 42% say game day rituals make them feel closer to family. Back when my Bulls were actually winning, you know, during the Jordan era, rituals were a thing. And since then, for me, the Bulls suck. Because of the Jordan curse, all that winning, and now they suck. But I did bring the ritual back for my Cubbies winning the World Series, and I think that was just enough. But I got no more mojo left, man. I use it all up. But it can work as a collective fan effort. I believe that. I truly do. I believe it could happen. Feeling some Aerosmith. Here is Aerosmith, Last Child, 94.7 The Hog.

0: Classic Rock that really rocks at 94.7 The Hog, that the Rolling Stones, She's So Cold, I Am Lancer, and check this out, Phil Collins and Paul McCartney, they're all good now, I guess, after a 2002 encounter with a Beatle that left a bad taste in Phil Collins' mouth, an encounter he later shared publicly on multiple occasions, prompting reports of a feud. The two music legends have since kissed and made up, according to the drummer. I said I was sorry because I didn't wish him to obviously this had been bugging him because he likes to be liked, as we all do. Maybe him more than some others, Collins said on Piers Morgan Uncensored Friday of last week. But that we all like to be liked. I understand that. And we kissed and made up. I understand as artists the need for acknowledgement, the need to at least feel like you're on some sort of level ground. It's an ego thing, I suppose. Things soured between McCartney, 84, and Collins, 75, back in 2002. When they were both performing at Queen Elizabeth's Golden Jubilee Concert at Buckingham Palace, Collins had a first edition copy of a book by Hunter Davies, the only author to have written an authorized biography of the Beatles while they were still active, and Phil asked McCartney to sign it. Paul said, oh yeah, and he probably didn't mean it like it sounded, but he said to his then wife, Heather Mills, he's a big Beatles fan, is our little Phil? Little Phil, Collins recalled, and I thought, you're an a-hole. I probably made more of it than what he meant, than I did make more of it. But when I was writing the book and I wanted to write about how I felt about certain things, and here's the thing, dude. I just toss it out there before putting in a book or, God forbid, some emotional social media post on how your feelings were tweaked. Perhaps best to, clear the air with the one that you have a grievance with instead of, putting it out there for everyone else to judge in a public forum. That's it. That's all.
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Classic rap that really rocks at 94.7 The Hog. Skinner, That Smell, and got a heads-up headline for you for today. Hot, bright, noisy bedrooms linked to worse sleep in young adults. What are we, crashing into some sex bathhouse? Living in a sauna? Turn off the damn lights. Turn off the TV. Maybe open a window. Let in a breeze, man. Sleeping for Dummies clearly states, for the best shot at getting a good night's sleep, make sure the conditions are set up for people who are ready to sleep, man. I hope that helps. Not everyone has a copy of Sleeping for Dummies. I'm here to help, man. That's all. I'm here to help. Ozzy Osbourne, Bark at the Moon, 94.7 The Hog.

0: 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AC/DC, Dirty Deeds Done Dirt Cheap. I'm Lance, and I don't often find interest in an item going up for auction, but this one's talking to me. I mean, it's saying that you can't afford me, but we're at least talking, man. An axe wielded by Jack Nicholson in The Shining is going under the hammer as part of the first auction from Stanley Kubrick's personal archive. Bonhams in London estimates the prop going to fetch between $40,000 and $65,000. Yeah. At its February 3rd sale. The axe is right, dude. I can't afford it. Also included are the iconic blue dresses worn by the film's eerie twins and a shining clapboard. Three additional clapboards from 2001, A Space Odyssey, Barry Lyndon, and Eyes Wide Shut, that bomb of a movie with Tom Cruise. Also going to be offered up, man. The auction's top lot is the Star Child model from 2001's final scene, estimated at over $1 million. I mean, obviously, I can't afford any of this stuff, but something from 2001, A Space Odyssey, would be badass. And that axe hanging in the hallway with the sign says, break in case of going crazy. I wonder if I could take out a second mortgage without the wife knowing. Probably not. And by probably not, I mean not. That wouldn't work at all. Zeppelin on the way, some Whitesnake and Queen as well. 94.7 The Hog.
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0: out the volume and get ready for two big nights at the Golden Saddle. Friday night, you're the star with Saddle Karaoke. Grab your friends, pick your favorite song, and show us what you've got. Then Saturday night, the Wild Canyon Band takes over the famous Saddle stage. Doors open at 7, and the band keeps the party rocking from 9 until 1. Get ready for live music, dancing, and a Saturday night worth talking about. Come hungry. The kitchen is open Saturday from 7 till 11, so grab some great food before you hit the dance floor.
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Zeppelin, Dancing Days, and coming up on the 17th, it's double duty. We got our Sumter Monster Yard Sale on the 17th, Saturday, 9 a.m. to 2 p.m. at the Sumter Civic Center. And then also, same day, Clemson and Charleston Southern going to be playing and going at it, man. Going at it indeed. Got Rush right now with Subdivisions, 94.7 The Hog.

0: Classic Rock that really rocks, 94.7 The Hog Rush with Subdivisions. I am Lancer, and during my interview with Everlast a while back on my podcast, Lancer's Lounge, backstage at Unfiltered, we chatted about the Judgment Night soundtrack, which they teamed up with Helmet on a great song, Just Another Victim. God, I love that soundtrack. You know, Everlast, it was around this time that rock and rap were trying different hybrid albums, and you talked about initially.
1: No, they weren't trying it. I invented that.
0: You, but one of my favorite mixes was the Judgment Night soundtrack, back when soundtracks.
1: That's actually, when I invented it, bro.
0: That's it, man. That's it. And your song with Helmet, Just Another Victim, was so.
1: Actually, I got to keep it 100,000, really, right here, dude. The real first that I know of, rock, rap, like, combination was a group out of L.A. called the Booyah Tribe.
0: Oh, I've heard of the Booyah Tribe.
1: Yeah, they never blew up huge, but they actually were the first cast. They had a band early and were doing rock, rap kind of stuff really early. It never blew up or anything. And I didn't know it then, but, like, I found this out later in life when I became friends with these guys, and they're like, yeah, we were doing that years ago. I was like, oh, shit. But yeah, Judgment Night was just like something that we had just, you know what? And as far as the House of Pain is concerned and that whole thing, I got to give Danny Boy a lot of credit for that, because he was the punk rock guy who knew the Sub Pop shit and was like, Butch Vig, let's get him to remix something when we were thinking of remixing it.
0: Nice.
1: So he deserves a lot of credit in that thing happening, because I wouldn't have known who Butch Vig was at the time.
0: Well, soundtracks were such a huge thing, and it always matched the movies, but that's one of those where the soundtrack really lifted the movie, because the movie was good, but the soundtrack was...
1: The movie sucked, bro. That movie was bad.
0: All right, I was trying to be nice, man, but the soundtrack lifted it.
1: That movie was three fucking white guys or four white guys running around the most, at the time, literally the most dangerous projects in America, like they ran them. That was Cabrini Green in fucking Chicago, dude. You can look it up. And then it was the first fucking place where schools started putting metal detectors in the doors. Like, that right in that era. I mean, we were literally shooting, like, scenes and, like, hearing gunfights happen, like, fucking three blocks away.
0: Wow.
1: So, and that movie's ridiculous.
0: All right, the movie sucks.
1: It was a fat check and the soundtrack worked out.
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0: Classic rock that really rocks, 94.7 The Hog, Black Sabbath, and Iron Man. I'm Lancer, and Andrew Watt, Uber producer, did the last couple of Ozzy albums before his passing. Did some stuff with Iggy Pop and had talked, apparently, with the boys about doing a Black Sabbath album. A couple of weeks ago, Tony Iommi said, no way, it wasn't happening. Didn't like it, thought he was too eager. But Andrew Watt has come back and said, no, they were all on board. As a matter of fact, Ozzy said, go and talk with Tony, and if he's cool with it, then we can get everybody else in, I'm in. Tony said, I'll do it on one condition, that Bill Ward is on board. And Bill Ward was not on board, and so it never materialized. But the fact that Andrew's saying that they were on board and Tony's saying no, I mean, are you calling Tony Iommi the inventor of metal? Are you calling him a liar? I don't know that I want to go there, man. I might want to back off of that a minute.
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Classic rock that really rocks at 94.7 The Hog. You got another thing coming. Judas Priest. And check this out, dude. A national survey, 1,013 U.S. adults found that 64% of Gen Z respondents have tried at least one spiritual or psychic practice to improve their love lives. Really? Nearly one in five Gen Z participants paid for a spell or ritual through platforms like Etsy or TikTok. Is this really a thing? Motivations differed by age. 22% of Gen Z wanted a relationship to improve, while older adults cited mostly curiosity. Among Gen Z who tried these methods, 46% said they worked at least somewhat, despite the mystical interest. Therapy ranked highest for dating trust, with 38% of Gen Z naming it their top source of guidance. Tarot cards were the most popular method tried, and nearly a third of all respondents admitted that they would keep their spiritual dating habits secret from a potential partner. I believe somebody out there is touched, right? Somebody that has the gift, so to speak, to speak to people on the other side. But my guess, I mean, 99% of those are big, fat, wampum fakes, dude. You're being taken. You know, so I see a girl in your future, dude. I see a dude in your future. It's mostly a scam, but I wish you luck. You know, you could just hit up a bar and meet somebody. I'm just throwing it out there. Like, that's got a better chance of success. It's kind of what I'm saying. I'm sorry. I didn't mean to ruin your Tom Petty and the Heartbreakers breakdown. 94.7 The Hog.

0: The Hog, the only station playing classic rock that really rocks.
1: And during the few moments that we have left, we want to talk right down to earth in a language that everybody here can easily understand.

0: kids so much that you get a gig to be around them just so that you could be mean. I mean, it takes a lot of hate, right? To make it your job. Somewhere, somehow, some kid flipped this chick switch to supervillain, and she played the role. Woman faked being a substitute teacher just to berate students. That's some cold-ass calculating bad mojo right there, man. Let it go. Gots to let it go. Amy Jones, 23, entered Rufus King International High School September 24th, spending nearly three class periods, that's all it took, cursing at students, using slurs, and asking lewd questions. Were there like cameras, like somebody getting punked? One of those what would you do episodes? It's crazy. Jones allegedly called one student fat boy, asked another if she wanted to be a stripper or a hooker, and told two students that they were the type of people to start school shootings. Wow, that's not really first day on the job dialogue and not really how you make friends. I'm guessing she has no friends. When questioned, Jones told police that she went to her old school because she was bored and hates kids. Her defense cited bipolar disorder and medication issue. If convicted, Jones faces up to 21 years in prison. Her preliminary hearing scheduled for October 20th. Okay, can I stop you right there? Was she a dink? Absolutely. Should she be barred from the school never to be back? I mean, get a stay away from kids restraining order? You better believe it. But 21 years in prison? I'm pretty sure that pedophiles and rapists and some killers get less prison time, dude. Like, this chick is seriously an idiot. World class. But if we're offering up 21-year sentences, man, let's go after degenerates that truly deserve the time. Wow, 21 years? That's kind of a lot.
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5: Weather Channel forecast of the Midlands. Hold on to sunshine here today with a high today 85. Clouds rolling in tonight, low 63. Mostly cloudy tomorrow with a high 78. Deep moisture starts to surge into the region on Saturday. On the far eastern side of Isaiah, 73 with a good chance of rain and a gusty northeast breezes. Richard DeWedding at the Weather Channel.
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Classic rock that really rocks at 94.7 The Hog. That, my friends, a bit of AC/DC. Girls Got Rhythm. And final heads up, headline for you for today. Slayer announced Blood-Filled Rain and Blood 40th Anniversary Vinyl. I mean, it makes sense, right? Next level, the higher iteration of, what is it, like a horror metal? I never got into Slayer, dude. Even when I was listening to Megadeth and Metallica as a kid, Slayer always felt like, listen, dude, you're toying with your immortal soul here. Leave Slayer to the big boys. And I did. I do. But the blood-infused vinyl, that makes sense. Probably still not going to listen to that. I can't, man. I got little soul left. I'm clinging on to it with everything that I got, you know, kicking and screaming, that kind of thing. Def Leppard, Armageddon at 94.7. Oh, I'm getting it. 94.7 The Hog.

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0: Classic Rock that really rocks at 94.7 The Hog. Ozzy Osbourne onto that crazy train and lands it onto this day. Back in 2005, number one album is 10,000 Fists by Disturbed, where it stayed for a singular week. Became their second consecutive number one album due to songs like the title track, Just Stop, Guarded, Stricken, and the Genesis cover, Land of Confusion. 2002 this day, Chevelle released the album Wonder What's Next, became their biggest album, a killer album. Red, The Red, and Send the Pain Below, House of the Mother Humping, yeah. 30 years ago today, 1996, Marilyn Manson released the album Antichrist. Superstar reached number three on the charts and produced their biggest song, The Beautiful People, one of their biggest songs. I got a happy birthday as well. This is just one near and dear to my heart. Al Jorgensen, frontman for Ministry, born in Havana, Cuba. He's the sole original member for the industrial metal band, which once appeared in the Stanley Kubrick, Steven Spielberg film AI, Artificial Intelligence. Love this band, dude. I got into him back in high school. Remember playing him in college. Such an incredible band. Loves me some Ministry. Twitch, The Land of Rape and Honey, Psalm 69. I had a chance to see him live when I was in high school. I was on the chess club. We went to the state chess tournament in Chicago, and the seniors were like, dude, we're sneaking out. We're going to go see Ministry. You want to go? And I wanted to go, but I was a lowly sophomore, and I feared repercussions if I snuck out and got caught. So I didn't go, and then I heard it was great, and that sucked. So there you go. Happy birthday, dude.
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Classic rock that really rocks, 94.7 The Hog, Led Zeppelin, Good Times, Bad Times. This next band, I saw them live one time on this particular tour with Tesla and Badlands opening up, and Tesla and Badlands blew them off the stage. I love this song, but they turned it into like a 20-minute track where it's like, all right, everybody in the middle sing, everybody on the left, everybody on the right, all right, everybody all together now, one spit and twice. It was, I love the song, though. I love this version. Great White, Once Bitten, Twice Shy, 94.7 The Hog.

0: Classic Rock that really rocks, 94.7 The Hog. Green Day, Basket Case, and that's it, man. Does it for me. I'm Lance. You got to get to get and have a great, safe rest of your evening. I'm back mañana. See you guys tomorrow. Going to leave you with get those lighters ready. Leonard's, and nobody has lighters anymore. Get your phones ready with the little light. Free Bird. We'll hook that up for you guys. Going to try it on full size next. And later.
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0: Guns, guns, guns. 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

0: 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WWBT Sumter, Florence, and the PD. 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

0: For those of you who have approximately 67 or 68 questions, there is one for you. And that song was big for me as I started to become a really big Chicago fan. Like some of you, perhaps, I started getting into Chicago in the 80s with Chicago 16 and Chicago 17. And then I was at a thrift store going through the vinyl, came across these really old and fairly battered LPs that had that familiar Chicago logo on the front cover. I had no idea that this new band that I really loved at the time actually had quite a bit of history already. I bought all of the albums that they had that day, probably five or six of them for 25 to 50 cents each. Paid a little bit more, but not much more, for the 4-LP Carnegie Hall Live box set. And suddenly, I had a ton of listening to do. And it did not take much more than one of those albums before I was all in with Chicago. And if you're out there and similarly new to the band's music now, if you want to take a journey, they had a period in the early part of the 70s where they released three double albums in a row. And for me, Chicago 2 is a particularly fascinating listen, so if you want a good place to jump in, that's not a bad place to start. And yes, even when I heard it in the 80s, it sounds a bit hippie and overly 70s in certain parts. But if you've enjoyed any of their music over the years, I think you're going to enjoy the deeper dive. It's Ultimate Classic Rock.
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7: This weekend, Scream Acres summons you to a merciless night of freak-infested terror. Corrupt creatures and tortured souls just waiting for their new prey. Keep it alive. 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

Guns N' Roses certainly caused their share of hotel mischief, and I just heard a good story that I had not heard before about the time when Deep Purple stayed at a hotel in Cleveland that's fairly legendary called Swingo's, which was known as the Rock and Roll Hotel. This place was so beloved among rock stars that they would take the room keys for their rooms with them, because I think it had a keychain with the Swingo's logo. So they would just steal the keys just to have a piece of that Swingo's history from Cleveland. And Deep Purple was staying there in the early 70s, happened to be on the same night that actor Yul Brynner was there. Google Yul if you don't recognize the name. Look for the bald guy, but he was a legendary actor at the time. Yul ends up in a screaming match with Deep Purple guitarist Ritchie Blackmore, who ends up calling Yul a little French gypsy, not realizing that Yul had actually sung gypsy songs early in his career, and that caused things to really boil over. Eventually, they break up the fight. They move Yul to another floor. Peace was restored for the night, and boy, these Cleveland antics are just one reason that Cameron Crowe eventually based part of his almost famous movie In Cleveland. If you want more stories of rock and roll weirdness, I promise you, we have you covered here tonight on UCR, and there's a Swingo's Hotel documentary that you can watch for free online, so go look for that. Here's Deep Purple by request.

One more story of rock and roll weirdness for you, because we might be heading for an overload in this particular hour. There was an obscure game show in the 80s, and the good news is you can watch some of the episodes and performances on YouTube. It was called the Pop and Rocker Game. It ran for about a year or so, mixing music with trivia. They had bands like Motley Crue really early in their career, X and the Bangles as well, playing live. Well, Eddie Money performed on the game show as well. He was apparently really drunk before he had to perform, but right at the moment where he had to go out there and become Eddie Money and sing his song, he went out there and did everything perfectly. People say you would not have even known that he was intoxicated. That is rock and roll right there. But of course, right after his performance, he goes backstage and he blacks out, allegedly. And there's a variation of stories about the man with no control that I've heard before over the years that kind of match up with that. There was nobody quite like the Money Man, that is for sure. This is Ultimate Classic Rock.

He may not know the difference between a pigskin or a pork rind, but he knows his rock and roll. That's Ultimate Classic Rock with Matt Wardlaw.

0: It's your favorite rock and roll weirdo, Matt Wardlaw. I think we have certainly proven that in this hour, but could things get a little more weird as we make our way into the next hour and beyond? I'm going to take that as a personal challenge, but the bosses, I got to tell you, the bosses are already giving me the side eye. So we will move onward, but I do promise you this, we will get you more of your requests and we're going to have plenty more fun. 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